0: A dance polonaise in B minor by Maria Szymanowska, 19th century Polish composer. 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
0: Feels kind of appropriate that this would have been a young Mendelssohn's first big piece and the work that made such a splash that it really put him on the map. Shakespeare's story of Puck and the other playful, impish forest nymphs, because at the age of only 18, Mendelssohn himself was likely a rather impish presence himself on the German classical music scene. The young phenom stealing the spotlight from all those old crusty veteran composers, but good-naturedly, of course. Listen to Mendelssohn's Midsummer Night's Dream Suite coming up. Nocturne from Pan Vojvoda by Nikolai Rimsky-Korsakov is played here by the Swedish Radio Symphony Orchestra led by Evgeny Svetlanov.

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0: O Ignis Spiritus, O Fire of the Paraclete, by Hildegard von Bingen. Music from the 12th century there, as arranged by and performed.
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0: The Alleluia and Fugue by Alan Hovhaness. We heard E. Fiamminghi, conducted by Rudolf Vertin. 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I'm Steve Seal. Thank you for joining me tonight. I hope you have a great night.
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0: Prelude, Fugue, and Variation by César Franck. That was pianist Awadajan Pratt on Music Through the Night. I'm Jalene Kahn. I hope you're doing well and enjoying the music. Thanks for being here and listening along with me.
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0: A Petite Symphony, or Little Symphony for Winds by Charles Gounod. That was the Waterloo Chamber Orchestra on Music Through the Night.
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6: The idea behind this recording is to showcase myself as a pianist and the music that I've grown up with, and music that I really, really love. And there is a huge range of styles and lots of different composers. There's a lot of influence with the composers between each other.
0: That's pianist Jenaba Kane Mason, the third of the Kane Mason siblings to make a name for herself as a soloist. Last year, she released her debut album called Fantasy. And since then, she's released a second album. Coming up, you'll hear her perform an artist that she's loved since she was a child, and she'll talk about why she loves Chopin. That's in about 20 minutes. There's nothing quite like the birth of new life in spring, the gradual blossoming in nature, and the eventual joy of color returning to the land. Claude Debussy wanted to capture that, his love of spring, in this piece of music performed by New Philharmonia Orchestra.

0: Highlights from Tchaikovsky's Swan Lake, performed by the Royal Philharmonic Orchestra under conductor Charles Mackerras.
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0: There are a lot of videos that have surfaced online. Old videos of interviews with Dolly Parton. One video that sticks in my memory is when she visited her hometown and she showed off the statue that was built in the town square. She talked about how her father once told her, "Don't get a big head because of this. Remember, your statue is just a pigeon's bathroom." Dolly learned years later after her father died that he went to the statue and washed it off nearly every night. You know you've made it when they put up a statue or they name a road in your honor. You'll find out how this composer made it coming up in about 10 minutes.

0: 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It's called Old Wine in New Bottles, performed there by Chamber Winds. 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
4: He was arguably a template for the younger Leonard Bernstein. Ferdy Grafay was pretty well known for his work in jazz as a pianist and conductor, even a pioneer, actually, of electronic music. I did not know that. As far as classical, he was mainly recognized for this Grand Canyon suite, something he was inspired to write about after working with George Gershwin on Rhapsody in Blue. Even nabbed him an Academy Award for an accompanying film. We'll hear the On the Trail portion of the Grand Canyon Suite by Ferdy Grafay coming up. I'm Kevin O'Connor. Good morning.

0: On the trail from Verdigrafé's marvelous Grand Canyon Suite, Antal Doradi conducted the Detroit Symphony Orchestra.
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0: Peter Tchaikovsky was intrigued by the idea of a ballet based on Charles Perrault's Sleeping Beauty from the moment it was first proposed to him. He began to write music that fall as soon as he got a meticulously detailed scenario from Marius Petipas, the French-born choreographer and director of the Imperial Ballet in St. Petersburg. By January of the new year, he was so deep at work that he told his brother Modeste that there is no time left for letters. Don't think he told him in a letter, hopefully in person. He still had to make a living, though. A brief tour distracted him only momentarily, and the work was finished in just over a month, all told. Sleeping Beauty, we'll hear Bluebirds, Pas de Deux, coming up.

0: Dmitri Shostakovich, Jazz Suite No. 1, Ricardo Chailly was conducting the Royal Concertgebouw Orchestra. I'm Kevin O'Connor. 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
0: This English folk song suite by Ralph Vaughan Williams was commissioned by the band of the Royal Military School of Music and premiered in July 1923. Contains many different folk songs from the Norfolk and Somerset regions of England, some familiar even if you only have a working knowledge of English music. The suite is considered, along with Gustav Holst's two suites for military band, to be a cornerstone in the literature and one of the earliest, quote, serious works for the wind band. We'll have the English folk song suite, Ralph Vaughan Williams, coming up soon.

0: Novelette in Eastern Style, composed by Alexander Glazunov. That was the St. Petersburg String Quartet.
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0: The Polonaise, or in its French form, Polonaise, is one of the five national dances of Poland. Can you name the others? Well, let's see. There's the Mazurka, Krakowiak, the Oberek, and the Kajawiak. I've done my research. I guess I'll go home now. Still got an hour. Over the years, the dance shed its rustic origins and was appropriated by the nobility, the aristocracy, even the military, as well as the royalty. Chopin was not really a member of any of those clubs, but he did need to eat, so this work, the Andante, Spianato, and Grand Polonaise, is coming up.

0: For a fantasque by Emmanuel Chabrier, that was Naimi Yerby conducting the Orchestra de la Suisse Romande.
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0: Music by 19th century French composer Louise Farranc and her Overture No. 2 in E-flat major with the European Soloist of Luxembourg led by Christoph Koenig. I'm Lynn Warfel.
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0: Have you ever been attracted to something because of the name and you thought it meant something? Like maybe you went to a movie or a play or a piece of music. And you thought, oh, that sounds cozy and friendly, and then you find out it's a horror movie. Well, this isn't quite a horror symphony. But when I first heard Haydn's Symphony 82, subtitled The Bear, I thought, oh, it's because one of these movements sounds like a lumbering bear. Or maybe there's just something big and maybe growly about it. But no, no. In Haydn's day, people would have recognized a hurdy-gurdy melody that was used when a dancing bear with a street busker was performing in the streets. Yeah, not quite so warm and fuzzy, except for maybe the bear coming up.

0: Making it sound like a perkier story than it actually is. Morton Gould, who had a little bit of a twist on the Lizzie Borden story when he did Fall River Legend. You can find out more when you look it up. And the whole piece is really very interesting to listen to. Church, Social, and Cotillion was the movement you heard from Morton Gould's Fall River Legend. The New Zealand Symphony Orchestra played it. They were led by James Sidaris. And remember the Daily Download. It's a free piece of classical music. Changes every weekday. Yesterday it was a Sibelius Symphony. The whole thing, number 7. Yep, today it's some harpsichord music, and you can collect them and have quite a little library. 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I'm Lynn Warfel.
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0: I don't know if you've been to Germany lately. Maybe you've been lucky enough to take a trip there. And somebody told me once that the Deutsche Bahn, the railroad route, no longer goes right along the Rhine. Is that true? Because it would be sad. It's such a wonderful train trip. I bet it still does. I remember taking it from Düsseldorf when I was visiting my old college roommate who was singing opera there, and taking the train down to Frankfurt. And it's just a gorgeous trip right along the Rhine. The river impressed Robert Schumann when he lived in Düsseldorf, and he wrote the Symphony No. 3, The Rhenish, that you're going to hear in just about 20 minutes.

0: Yundi Lee and the Prelude No. 11 by Frédéric Chopin. He can still put a lot of notes in 30 seconds or less. 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Sibelius's 7th Symphony, the whole thing. 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I'm Lynn Warfel.
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0: Have you ever had the fortune, or misfortune as the case may be, to travel with somebody, somebody in the arts, maybe a musician, maybe you're married to them, and they travel around the world, and you tag along, and yeah, it can be fun, but a lot of the time you're on your own because they're rehearsing or doing something else. That's part of the deal. But when you're on vacation, you expect a holiday, right? Not so when Edward Elgar went away. His wife, Alice, well, he worked through most of the holidays they took, found inspiration, and he just couldn't wait to put it down in music. Like this, In the South, Alassio. More on that coming up.

0: Written when the Elgars, Mr. and Mrs., were on holiday in Alassio in the, well, far western reaches of the Italian Riviera. It's okay, he was working, I guess. They were there for the whole season in the winter of 1903 into 1904. So a nice extended holiday they were having. And he was impressed by what he saw. He came up with In the South Overture, also known as Alassio. Heard the Royal Philharmonic Orchestra led by Andrew Litton. Hope you enjoyed that. And thanks for your company. I'm Lynn Warfel.
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5: Not all of Rossini's operas were comical. In fact, you won't find much slapstick at all in Semiramide. It's based on a tragedy by Voltaire, and the plot revolves around the plight of Semiramide, the Queen of Babylon. She has killed her husband, King Nino, and chooses a new husband, only to discover, in fact, he is her own son by King Nino. Ew, to say the least. Stay with me. The overture from Semiramide is 20 minutes ahead, and I'll tell you a little bit more about the drama.

0: 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That's In Italy, Overture by Carl Goldmark. András Koradi conducting the Budapest Philharmonic Orchestra. I'm Scott Blankenship.
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0: Here's a waltz within a waltz by the Waltz King, Johann Strauss Jr. Actually, there are five waltzes in this one, each one derived from folk music and dances from the wooded highlands known as the Vienna Woods. Strauss even opens the whole thing with a zither, an instrument you'd expect at a village inn, not a Viennese ballroom. But that's exactly the point, since the zither is a rustic folk instrument associated with alpine taverns and village music making. Tales from the Vienna Woods Waltz by Johann Strauss Jr. coming up.
4: This is the Composer's Datebook for September 10th. I'm John Burge. The American composer Henry Cowell lived from 1897 to 1965 and wrote thousands of musical works in a wide variety of styles. As a young boy, Cowell lived near San Francisco's Chinatown, so Asian influences are as likely to crop up in his music as European models. Among Cowell's aggressively experimental works are piano pieces that employ what he called tone clusters, chords played with a fist or forearm. Those pieces piqued the interest of European composers like Bartok and Janacek. But in addition to avant-garde scores, Cowell wrote dozens of conventionally tonal works, often hauntingly beautiful. In 1941, Cowell discovered a collection of evocative 19th century American hymns titled Southern Harmony. These reminded him of even earlier works by 18th century American composer William Billings, who liked to write what he called fuguing tunes. Combining those two influences, Henry Cowell came up with his own series of hymns and fuguing tunes for various combinations of instruments. Cowell's Hymn and Fuguing Tune No. 10 for oboe and strings, for example, was premiered on today's date in 1955 in Santa Barbara by oboist Bert Gassman and the Pacific Coast Music Festival Orchestra, conducted by Leopold Stokowski. Composer Datebook is produced by APM, American Public Media, in collaboration with the American Composers Forum, reminding you that all music was once new.
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0: That's the finale from the Symphony No. 9, Great, written by Franz Schubert. Philippe Jourdan conducting the Vienna Symphony.
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0: The first movement of Concerto Andaluz by Rodrigo with the Los Angeles Guitar Quartet.
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0: A microphone and a very early gramophone recorder. That's all Béla Bartók armed himself with when he went out into the countryside to record folk songs to use in his own writing. And he came back with enough material for a whole career, recorded 3 minutes at a time. Three minutes was the maximum length the wax cylinders he used could hold. Several of those melodies made an appearance in Romanian folk dances just 5 minutes ahead. Plus, a little later, Peter Tchaikovsky gets out the mower one last time. Stay with me. To start the hour, it's an arabesque by Cécile Chaminade. The pianist is Anna Celeste.

0: An epic ending from an epic symphony, the fourth movement from the Symphony No. 9, From the New World by Antonín Dvořák. It was Gustavo Dudamel conducting the Los Angeles Philharmonic Orchestra.
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